The U.S. Forest Service has released the final record of decision for a logging project just east of Ketchikan. The agency announced Friday they will be moving forward with the South Revilla Project, a plan that includes the harvest of up to 83 million board feet of timber.

0: ideas on how we can share equipment, training, maintenance, apparatus. We're going to involve the non-borough departments in the next meeting and just see what we can do well together as opposed to separate little kingdoms, how those kingdoms can work well together. A lot of time still into AKLNG stuff. Another special session. I'm speaking at a event Thursday with the legislature in Anchorage. The worst thing that can happen is to rush a decision that came to us in March, make it a really bad one, and shrink the benefits to Alaskans to the point where there's no net benefit. Just kind of the nicest way I can say that. So I will be very straight. I like to be polite, but sometimes you just have to be a little bit more pointed to get the point across. So, we had the CES ribbon cutting ceremony on the 24th. That is everybody. That's CES. That's every one of the voters in Central Emergency Services that supported that $20 million expenditure, $18 million bond. 70-30 vote. Everyone you see, every employee you see at this table, John managing the project, plans, which is Aaron, Brandy with the finance. Sean, I'm sure you did something that too with it. IT did an amazing job setting that building up. So that's why it works. You have the service area and that partnership with the borough. We have the professionals to help manage that. Firefighters put out fires, come help you when you're having a heart attack. These guys do all the rest of it. So just it's just a major celebration of everyone involved. Anyway, I think that's enough out of me. I want to thank everyone for what you're doing out in the community, and thanks guys for showing up on Saturdays. So thank you.
1: Thank you, Mayor. I'll just also add, for people that are interested, included in the Mayor's report is our quarter two investment report. And so you can see kind of the financial health of the borough's investments on there. That was included as well. Mayor, I'm not sure if this is a question or just maybe a general comment. As myself, I'm sure many of the assembly members and many of the people in the audience have been following the AKLNG project very closely. We know that you've been involved in it very closely. It's kind of hard to understand, I guess, where things are at. You know, now we're in this third special session, which looks like not a whole lot being done. And the longer that goes, I've had this sort of growing fear that in some way the borough could risk sort of being left out, for lack of a better term. I feel extremely confident in having somebody like you, at the table because of your experience in this. I'm not sure that it's a question, it's an offer that if there are things you think this body should be doing, certainly we would, I think, like to entertain those. But could you maybe just give a little more context as to like where are we in this negotiation and what role should we as assembly members be playing when oftentimes it feels like we're just waiting along with everybody else to hear what the outcome's going to be?
0: Yeah, that's thank you, Mr. President. That's actually a great question. You're right. I had to go into risk management mode because it's such a desperation play. Like, Alaska continues to behave like a colony. Instead of steering the ship, we sit back and wait for these things to happen, and then we hope for the best. There are many options for energy throughout Alaska, and if the AKLNG project is going to happen, I'm sure it'll be beneficial in many ways. It'll be expensive. What my focus has been on is making sure that our constituents are not subsidizing a global project unfairly. We were left in a pretty good position, and then they decided to take future revenue.

0: my eyes. And he points. He says, son, I need you to listen to me when I tell you this. I was called to God through Jesus. Other people may be called to God in other ways. I'm not to say whether they're right or wrong. But most importantly, if you believe what you believe because we tell you to believe it, that is not true faith. The God that I believe in can handle any questions that you have as long as you ask them in the interest of growth and not spite. And should you arrive at something that's different than what we taught you, at least it's your own, and you arrived at it in earnest with the interest of being a better person. So go forth, son, and ask all the questions you want. The weight had been lifted, folks. Next thing you know, I'm off to the races. I'm reading psychology, theology, philosophy. I go online to the top graduate philosophy programs, download the course catalog, look at the books that they're reading, buy the books, and try to read the books along with the class schedule. I didn't understand half the shit I was reading. I don't know if you've ever read Heidegger or Immanuel Kant, but it's not exactly Dr. Seuss. I went on to get a master's degree in philosophy to stand toe-to-toe with questions about my faith and God's existence, and also to question everything else. Because I was born into Christianity. I was born black. I was born heterosexual, Southern. And all of these groups have unwritten rules as to what it means to be a part of them and how you should be. And when I raised questions, I put all of that at risk. I risked the sense of belonging to those communities and their protection. But the reward was freedom and an understanding of who I was and why I was that, and having the agency to change it if I had the will and the power to do so. Since then, I've had several conversations with my parents. We don't necessarily believe the same thing, but they still serve as examples of what a Christian should be. Compassionate, accepting, benevolent, and forgiving. Now, as to my question around God, I still don't exactly know what God is, but I feel closest to it when I'm learning. The more I learn about others, the more I learn about myself. And they say God is within, so the more I learn about myself, well, you get it. And by the way, a straw, it has one hole with two openings. Any questions? Thank you very much.
1: That was Alzo Slade. Alzo is a Peabody and multi-Emmy award-winning journalist, educator, and storyteller. As a former philosophy professor, his storytelling is rooted in a deep-seated curiosity about the world and the human condition. Alzo shared that he has a profound respect for his parents and acknowledges that it would have been very difficult to embark on a journey of spiritual and intellectual exploration if he felt that it would have disappointed them. Reflecting back on my upbringing, I realized that like Alzo, I was also granted some freedom for exploration. My parents weren't really churchgoers, but that didn't stop my grandmothers from lovingly trying to win over my tiny soul. Some weekends were spent with Nana Yuna in a Catholic church, and others with Nana Edna in a Methodist church. I was young, probably between the ages of 5 and 8, but I remember wriggling in the uncomfortable hard wooden pews in itchy dresses and tight shiny shoes, admiring the stained glass windows and the fancy hats, but not fully taking in all that was said in the sermons and having lots of questions. At some point, I must have lost interest, and those Sundays stopped. At the end of it all, I didn't choose a side, sorry, grandmothers, but I wound up in a spiritual place of my own creation, a place that makes me feel grounded all the same, even if I still have lots of questions. I wonder what Alzo was questioning most these days. Here's what he had to say.
2: I'm always questioning. It's a lot, and curiosity is my default disposition. But what's been on my mind lately, especially in this socio-political climate, is, you know, what does happiness look like for adults who are socially conscious, self-aware, and empathetic? I think what makes it difficult to be happy is that, you know,

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When the Indians were making trade with the soldiers told the chief, I got something to make you feel good. Chief, see, I have everything. The soldier came to the chief with a big old jug. It was clear like water. But when he drank it, it burnt going down. Chief said that that's fire water. This song is entitled Fire Water.

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I never felt more charmed being in the presence of another human before, Lou said. Fats stuck out his hand, but could barely get "I'm Antoine" out of his mouth before Lou slapped down a long piece of paper. Fats shot a look at Dave like he'd been double-crossed. Dave laughed.

y'all our band, ladies and gentlemen. We're gonna see what else they got. Uh-oh. We're gonna take it there, y'all. We going there.

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For more info on the band and their studio releases, head over to Chawa's site. 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

0: toward risk has changed since you've been in Alaska? An outdoor risk.
1: That's a really good question. I think that definitely but not maybe not in the way that you think. I think I came growing up on the East Coast, and I also spent a lot of time in the Upper Peninsula of Michigan because that's where my dad's family is from. There weren't that many outdoor risks. And so I used to kind of go outside. I spent a lot of time outside growing up, but I would never be that prepared for anything that serious. And I think during my time in Alaska, I've become a little bit more risk averse,
0: Oh,
1: which
0: interesting.
1: is,
0: Oh, huh,
1: I think I was very naive, and when I was coming here, and I've learned that you do have to prepare for outdoor adventures and make sure that you have the right gear. I had some like cross-country ski hut-to-hut trips where I did not have the right sleeping bag, and that
0: huh.
1: was that, those were long nights and cold nights. And so I think I'm still kind of taking the same risks, but I've learned to be more prepared for them.
0: That sort of idea of risk. I think we're going to go to our break now. You're listening to Outdoor Explorer. 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